yeah. Oh yeah. Everything gonna be all right this morning. Oh yeah.

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1: Hear ye! Hear ye! The court's in session. The court's in session. Now here come the judge. Here come the judge.
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Domarigato!

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Ah, yes. Welcome along to the Edge of Jazz here on Phonic FM. And we started today with a track I intended to play later on in the show, but the title seems so appropriate. I'm in a low-down groove, James Carter, from the album Gardenias for Lady Day. I will just explain why I'm in a low-down groove, because... Firstly, I got into the studio today. The aircon is on full, but the fan has packed up. So it's really, really hot in here. The thermometer in the studio tells me it's 27. So it's quite hot. And I think probably a lot of the music during the course of the show is going to reflect that. The second reason was that I had intended to buy something from the new sushi bar in Marks and Sparks in the High Street in Exeter. And there was a long queue and I couldn't get something. So that's something else to talk about. We are going to carry on with a track from an album that came out in 2019. It's by a lady called Carmen Souza, who is also from the Cape Verde Islands. Cape Verde, well, they did very well in the World Cup this year. But the other person who is famous from the Cape Verde Islands is Horace Silver. And the song is called The Silver Messengers. Sorry, the album is called The Silver Messengers. This track is Senor Blues from Carmen Souza.

Señor Blues done gone away. Well, he's tall and good looking, and he always knows just what to say.

0: is not.
1: I was just about to say. Yes, he's tall and good looking. And he always knows just what to say.

Yes, the Tim Clifas Trio from an album called Rhapsody in Blue that came out a couple of months ago. Actually, I'm not sure it did come out a couple of months ago. It might have been as more recent than that. Anyway, it's on the Lowland label, and it was recorded in Edinburgh. And I played several tracks in weeks past, and I like the album a lot. It is just a trio album, as Tim Clifas Trio suggests. And that was a take on, George Gershwin's fascinating rhythm. And before that, Carmen Sousa from the album The Silver Messengers and a track called Senor Blues. We're going to carry on with a classic track now. Classic in as much as it was the first real album recorded by the new second Miles Davis famous quintet. This one has got Wayne Shorter on tenor sax, Herbie Hancock on piano, Ron Carter on bass and Tony Williams on drums. Tony Williams on this album, I think, is absolutely fantastic. The track I'm about to play is one that was written by Herbie Hancock, the pianist, and it's given rise to all sorts of other things subsequently. The track is called Madness.

one of those cracking albums that came out in 2023. And I kept on thinking, there's bound to be a follow-up, but there hasn't been so far. It was released on the Acid Jazz label, and it's by a guy called Billy Valentine, together with a band called The Universal Truth, and the song was written by Stevie Wonder, You Haven't Done Nothing. Before that, Madness, Miles Davis, in full from the album Nefertiti. You are listening to The Edge of Jazz on Phonic FM. Welcome along if you've just joined us. It's a very hot afternoon here in Exeter. Probably a very hot afternoon in Plymouth if it comes to that as well. But we're going to carry on with a version of a song that when I first started playing tenor sax in a big band, it was at school, I have to admit. One of the things that we wanted to play, very much wanted to play, was a Jimmy Forrest tune called Night Train. And I shudder to think what we actually sounded like. We thought it was absolutely great because it gives everybody an opportunity to sort of spread out. But this is not the original. This is from the Christian McBride Big Band, from an album called For Jimmy, Wes and Oliver. Jimmy being Jimmy Forrest, Wes being Wes Montgomery, and Oliver, well, I'll leave you to find out who Oliver was. This is his version of Night Train.

Indeed, indeed. Three in a row there. Firstly, we had Christian McBride, Big Band, from the album From Jimmy, Wes and Oliver. That was followed by Zoe Rahman from the recent album, came out on the 10th of July, Hull Suite Live. And that fitted in quite well, although there's not much of him. That was the George Rossi Vibes Quintet from an album called Beyond Sunday. And the track was called Cold. You are listening to The Edge of Jazz. And I can tell you that if you want to know what I've played on the show today, if you go to the website, which is www.edgeofjazz.com, sometime tonight, the playlist ought to be up. We're going to be carrying on with a track from an album from an artist who is overdue for a new album. This is from an album she recorded called New Morning. She is Sabrina Maleros. This track is called Nova Estacio.

In another life, I worked for a radio station in Sacramento, WSSJ Sacramento. It was a smooth jazz station. I just happened to be in the States at the time. And amongst the guests that used to drop in on a regular basis were Chris Stranding. That was from his album he recorded in 1998, Velvet. And I've kept in touch with him on and off ever since. His style has changed considerably since then, but that was his attempt at a track called West Coast Changes. And before that, Sabrina Maleros from the album New Morning and Nova Estacio. Don't forget, of course, if you're interested in Brazilian music, we do have alternate Friday mornings here on Phonic FM. Brazil, here, there and everywhere. And if you haven't listened, it's a brilliant listen. It really is thoroughly recommended. Not only by me, I assure you. We're going to get towards the gig news at 3 o'clock with another track from the Jan Harbeck Quartet album. It came out on a Danish label called Stunt about a month ago. The album is called Conversation. The track I'm going to play you is called Airwaves, Jan Harbeck.

0: A beautifully soporific way to get us towards what is next. And what is next? It's
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0: Right, and as it happens, I've got an email, it says, from Coach York, sent 27th of July 2026 at 16:04. Then the address, subject, Red Hot Music in the Coolest Venue. We are delighted to present our special guest, Craig Cofton, sax player, with a house trio of Craig Milverton piano, Al Swanger bass, and Coach York on drums, at the Signet Theatre in Friars Gate in Exeter, EX24AZ, on Thursday the 30th of July at 7:30. Doors open at 7 p.m. Licence bar, light refreshments available. Tickets £15 from the Signet box office, 01392 277189, on the door or online at www.wegottickets.com/signettheatre. Limited on street parking. And then he goes on to extol the virtues, and he really is good. Craig Cofton is an Anglo-American saxophonist who has been a dynamic presence on the UK music scene for over 30 years. It should be a great gig. I thoroughly recommend that. And if you can go along, that's the new venue for the Blue Vanguard Club. And it really is absolutely sensational, I think, as a jazz venue. Looking further forward to Wednesday the 5th of August, Jazz at the Mermaid with Pete Cantor and friends at 8 p.m. And if you don't know where the Mermaid is, it's in Gandy Street in Exeter. Tickets are £10 in advance. And if you want a ticket in advance, email ladybirdjazz, all one word, at hotmail.com. It'll be £12, it'll be £15 actually, cash only on the door. The Mermaid, basement, Gandy Street. And that's Pete Cantor. I expect I'll have more details about that next week. Then, also on Thursday the 30th of July, the same date as the Blue Vanguard Club, Thursday the 30th of July, Harry Diplock and Sol Grimshaw, guitar duo at the forefront of Django Reinhardt style guitar music in London, and inspired by music from around the world, the duo has a sound that is distinctly original. That is Thursday the 30th. Looking further forward, something that I'm going to go to, because I happen to think it's going to be absolutely brilliant, which is on Saturday the 8th of August at the Ashburton Art Centre. They have Le Grand Orchestre de la Casserole. Andy describes it as a ridiculous 21-piece band from France, great musicians, and featuring Vincent Toury on trombone, who's now based in Devon. That sounds like an absolute hoot to me, and certainly one that you ought to go to. As I say every week, it's also worth keeping an eye on what's going on at Ashburton Arts, because Andy seems to book people almost at will. And what's there in one week isn't necessarily there the next week. Also, just a reminder that on Wednesday, the 5th of August, at the Livermead Cliff Hotel in Torquay, Alison Adams-Tucker is the guest there, an acclaimed Californian jazz vocalist. She returns for her annual visit with her UK quartet, given 4 stars by Downbeat, nominated 5 times for the Best Jazz Artist at the San Diego Music Awards, a vocalist who clarifies every note within a hair's breadth. What could be better? 2 other things to remind you about. Firstly, don't forget, of course, if you are coming to Gandy Street, next Thursday is the first Thursday, and Gandy Street is open from 5:30 through until later in the evening, doing all sorts of things. The atmosphere is absolutely fantastic, and I do thoroughly recommend that. And finally, if you have got any gig news you would like to have read out, or if indeed you would like to come in, talking of which, I will in a minute, then get in touch with me, info@edgeofjazz.com, info@edgeofjazz.com, or info@phonic.fm. Either way, it'll reach me. Just to remind you that on the 11th of August, my guest in the studio with tracks from his new album will be the aforementioned Al Swanger, he of the resident trio at the at the Signet Theatre, the Blue Vanguard Club. And later on in the show today, I should be playing a track from a new album from a guest that they had in May at the aforementioned Blue Vanguard Club. So that's it, but I'm going to carry on with a track that in playing it becomes the most played track on The Edge of Jazz, overtaking a Grant Green track that I'm very fond of. This has been played endless times, but now takes it over as the number one played track. I think it's absolutely belting. The band are out on tour in America and in South America, and they are just terrific. If you get the opportunity to go and see them, then do. Also a reminder that the title of the album, which is from Brownswood Records, is We Out There. And the We Out There Festival, to which I'm going, is taking place in August in Wimborne St Giles in Dorset, and is an event not to be missed if you possibly can. We'll carry on with Abusi Junction.

Well, if ever there was a hot weather track, that must be it. That was Coco Roco and a track called Abusi Junction, which is actually a place, and apparently it's where slaves were gathered before Onward Passage. You are listening to The Edge of Jazz. We're going to carry on with something less soporific, I think, from Roger Glenn's album called Reaching, which he recorded with the Mazel Brothers. He was slightly older than all the rest of them, and I think they probably recorded this album as a favour to him. He's a flute player and all sorts of other wind instruments as well, with a penchant because he liked Latin jazz. So somehow this track seems appropriate. This track is called Rio, Roger Glenn.

furniture and my rocking chair will fit ya. And I've made a tasty pitcher of tea.

I thought in view of the weather I had to play that. That was Cyril Amy, and from an album called Let's Get Lost, and the track was called Lazy Afternoon. Her reference to the grass growing seems totally inappropriate, because my grass is certainly not growing at the moment. And looking around the city, it looks pretty brown in lots and lots of places. Before that, we had Roger Glenn from the album called Reachin', and the track that I played was called Rio. Carry on with two, the second of which is an absolute classic. First of all, an album that I played to death last year, and I believe probably crept into my top 10 albums of 2025. I'll have to check that out and see. It's by a guy who probably just didn't expect to actually get into it, because he was just a musical director, He started playing Latin jazz and in Los Angeles, and discovered that in fact loads of people liked it. So he put together a little band, and they recorded Scott Patro, Beckham, and Pavolka recorded this album.

You heard the tenor sax player earlier in the show playing with Miles Davis. It was Wayne Shorter. Lee Morgan on trumpet, Bobby Timmons on piano, Jamie Merritt on bass, and Art Blakey, who was the leader. You can tell the drum sound is the only thing that reveals, really, that that was 66 years old. Recorded in 1960, August the 14th, 1960, to be absolutely precise. And that track was called Koto's Waltz. I wanted to play the title track of the album, but we ran out of time, and I will play it at some other time. The album is A Night in Tunisia. Yes, indeed. And before that, Scott Patro, Beckham and Pavulka from their album Cali Mambo, and a Dizzy Gillespie track called Guachi Guano. Earlier in the show, around the gig news, I was talking about the fact that Tara Minton had been the guest at the Blue Vanguard Club in May, and she's got a new album out on September the 10th, and I happen to have a copy of it. She recorded or got the ideas for all the tunes while she was having a period of introspection in Mexico. So there's an awful lot of, all sorts of Mexican influences in it. The album is called The Devil Invites You to Dance, and I'll play that track some other time. It's really, I find it really, really reflective, a really good album, and there's all sorts of things going on it, and this is the first track that I'm going to play. So, from the album, The Devil Invites You to Dance, this track is called El Colibri.

Quite possibly true, but a great version by Yoon San Na from the album Immersion of the Holland Dozier and Holland song You Can't Hurry Love. And before that, from the brand new Tara Minton album The Devil Invites You to Dance, which he does, out on September the 10th, the track I played was called El Calibre. Two before I finish, thanks very much indeed for your company. The first one is Where Did You Go? Malcolm Strachan from his new album called About Time. And that'll be followed by Armando's Rumba from Chick Corea and the album My Spanish Heart. I'll be back next week between 2 and 4 for more Edge of Jazz. Thanks very much indeed. Do keep listening to Phonic FM. There's always lots and lots of things going on. So we'll make a start. We'll have Malcolm Strachan

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0: up to the house, walking hand in hand now up to the house, walking hand in hand now up to the house.
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1: Madam, Miss Otis regrets she's unable to lunch today. She is sorry to be delayed, but last evening down in Lover's Lane she strayed. Madam, Miss Otis regrets she's unable to lunch today. When she woke up and

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This is an urgent appeal from the Disasters Emergency Committee. 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
1: It's 8 o'clock and welcome to another edition of the Future Sound of Exeter show, sponsored by DMF Music here on Phonic FM. And continuing from last week, I'm going to have another 2 hours of previewing Cosfest 2026, because there's so many great acts to choose from, it definitely warrants 2 shows. And on my last show, I did my best to squeeze in as much as I could, but it got to the end of the 2 hours, and I was in the position where I just couldn't fit any more in, so I had to miss out Saturday's headline acts, who were Glasgow's finest, the amazing Cosmic Dead. So let's open up with some Cosmic Dead this time round. Here they are with the awesome Aurora.

Letting it fade right to the end there. What a great way to open the show. The Cosmic Dead with Aurora. And the Cosmic Dead are going to be gracing the main stage at Cosfest last thing on the Saturday night. What a great headliner to have for that night's show. Superb stuff. And Cosfest, in case you weren't aware, takes place from August the 6th to the 9th. In Bwyth Wells, beautiful setting in deepest Wales, and it's a festival where the COS stands for music of a cosmic variety, and we certainly had a cosmic encounter there from the Cosmic Dead with Aurora. Let's carry on in a similar vein, and cosmic also means that you get motoric beats, you get spacey noises, lots of whooshes, and a very krautrock vibe. Here are the Sons of Mu carrying that on.

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1: And that was the Sons of Mew, and they're going to be on stage two, which is the Judge Trev stage at Cosfest. And I'm going to stay on that stage for the next act. Last week we heard from Zed Machine. This time it's the turn of Cracked Machine, who are also going to be on the Judge Trev stage at Cosfest 2026. Here they are with the Glowing Sea.

cracked machine there with the glowing sea. And now for a Cosfest act with a great name, Knob. But that's with a G. G-N-O-B, Knob. Here they are with The Sacrifice.

Knob with a G, with Sacrifice. And I would love to reassure you that no virgins or animals were harmed or indeed killed in making that track, but I just can't get the guarantees. So let's go to another band at Cosfest 2020.

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1: Yeah, we play whatever we want, and tonight I'm playing tracks by artists who are appearing at COSFest 2026 in my second COSFest preview, because it's a festival that's jam-packed with artists of a cosmic variety, and there was definitely a great big krautrock infusion in that last track, the phenomenal Open by School Disco. And this next band described themselves as krautpunks. Who am I to disagree? Get into the motoric rhythms of Supernatural by Sweet Paul.

Love the motoric snare in that track. Sweet Pool with Supernatural. And a band who I really enjoyed at Cosfest last year, who I'd never seen before, was Shaun Shaun, or is it Shoon Shoon? S-H-O-U-N. You make up your mind while I play this brilliant track, Refresh and Replay.

one of a load of brilliant acts I've been introduced to over the years at Cosfest. Would never have heard Shaun Shaun if it wasn't for their booking last year. Fantastic band with a real vibe all of their own. And another act I'd never heard of before, Auto House, and that's Auto and How, all uppercase, and then the S on the end, lowercase for some strange reason. But they're krautrock, and they're good, and they're playing at Cosfest. So let's hear an epic from them. Here it is, Horizons of Their Minds by Auto House.

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1: And it's the Future Sound of Exeter show, and it's my second Cosfest preview. That was Horizons of Their Minds by Autohaus, and I've just realised if I pronounce that in a German way, Autohaus, it becomes Carhaus or Carhome. Wow, there we go. Not sure if that's what they meant to be, the impression they were meant to be giving, but they certainly play a lovely krautrock groove. Autohaus, who are going to be gracing one of the stages at Cosfest in about 1.5 weeks' time. That's the weekend after next. Can't wait. And as well as being introduced to new acts, there's always some brilliant Cosfest regulars on the bill, one of whom is the mighty Kev Ellis with his brilliant band Double. Here they are with Throat.

Some great space dub there from Double, that's D-U-B-B-A-L, if you didn't know. And last year, the heist Primsel on Mars were one of my standout acts at Cosfest. They were absolutely brilliant, and I'm really pleased that they're coming back again. Last week, I played an epic from them, and since then, because of health reasons, here and now, I've had to pull out, which means that the heist Primsel on Mars have been promoted to headlining the main stage on the Friday night. So I think it's only right and proper I play another epic from them. This is Black Holes in a Tin Can.

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1: And that, was Black Holes in a Tin Can by the highest Primzahl on Mars. We're going to be at Cosfest all the way over from Germany. And what a krautrock epic. I think that's got me in the mood for another krautrock epic to follow that one. All the way over from Austria this time, we've got Speck with Krauterbahn Unbegrenzt. And my understanding of unbegrenzt is it means unlimited or infinite. So that's an infinite Autobahn for Germans by a band from Austria playing at Krautrock 2026. Here they are.

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1: And that was Krauterbahn Unbegrenzt by Speck, who are coming over from Austria to play at Cosfest. What a krautrock epic. Absolutely stunning stuff. Can't wait to see Speck. And, well, all this international talent is attracted by the hard work of one man called Paul Woodwright. So I think it's only right and proper we play his band, who always play at Cosfest, and a superb band they are too. So here are the Deviant Amps with Gravity Pulls.

Gravity Pulls by the Deviant Amps featuring the Cosfest main man Paul Woodwright. And well, I'm just going to have to play some more of that international talent that he attracts to Cosfest. And this band are going to come all the way from Sicily to Buyeth Wells in a week and a half's time. That's the weekend after next, to play. And well, they're going to be great. Here's Juju with Lost.

Juju there, all the way from Sicily, and they're going to be playing at Cosfest. What a great band, what a great track. The track in question was Lost. So don't get lost, find your way to Bewith Wells, and hopefully you can pronounce it better than I can, and get along to Cosfest the weekend after next for 3 days of amazing Cosmischer music featuring some of those acts that I've played tonight and a whole host more that I played last week as well. And it's definitely got a Motorik krautrock tip to this year's lineup. Can't wait. So it's Paul Giblin signing off from another edition of the Future Sound of Exeter show here on Phonic FM, sponsored by DMF Music. And I'm going to leave you, just as I did last week, with a Gong, the headline act for Cosfest 2026. And I'm going to give you the original version of the only remaining track from the David Allen days that regularly features in the new Gong lineup set. I'm going to give you Master Builder from You. Night, night, everyone.

Good evening, ladies and gentlemen. If you're new here, welcome along. If you're returning, welcome back. If you're neither, then I guess that means you're not listening. Welcome to What's the Score with me, Charlie, where we play songs from soundtracks. We talk about film and we talk about TV, and that's pretty much it. I'll try to keep it as easy going as I can for you lovely people tuning in late on a Tuesday night. Just a quick recap from my last show. We played some nice wholesome tracks from a few Richard Linklater movies, a favourite director of mine. If you don't know what on earth I'm talking about, then that is very fair enough, but check them out if you can. Anyway, we're sticking to films this week. I may venture into series sometime soon, but I had to get this show in early doors as it's an absolute banger. I'll be taking you through some all-time classics in the 80s, a phenomenal decade for film, and because there are so many, I've only been able to choose a few, but I will, don't worry, I'll give some honourable mention.

at the end of you at the end of this show. So we're going to try something a bit new here. Imagine you were born in the early 70s. Maybe some of you were. I know, in fact, my dad was. So if he's listening, he'll find this part a little easier. But skipping ahead, Sydney Opera House has now been built. Star Wars debuts. Elvis has sadly passed. And it's now 1984. You're a kid, not far off your teenage years. The world is at your feet. You feel like you can take anything on. What would be better timing than a movie about facing your bullies and learning karate? That's right, it's Karate Kid, and our first track this evening is Listen to Your Heart.

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1: Hello, welcome back. Wow, that was very 80s. Baxter Robinson with Feel the Night, and before that was Listen to Your Heart by Little River Band. Sorry about the start. I think it was a bit of a rocky start for me. I was worried that something in here was going very wrong, but it looks like we're doing okay. So we're going to keep going and hope for the best. You guys are in it with me. We're starting off with our 80s film journey with none other than Karate Kid. Hopefully some of you guys know it. If you haven't seen it, I'm sure you've all heard of it. You've got Danny LaRusso. The movie starts. He moves to a new town, new school. Has trouble from the guys to watch out for in town, which are Cobra Kai. And to save the day is the war veteran, Mr. Miyagi. He learns karate. I mean, there's a tournament at the end. It's pretty much a banger. Has everything you need. Romance, drama, action, and best of all, typical 80s music. So with that said, to send us off our first film... I hope it's not the mic's not that crackly. Please let me know. Please send me text with the mic's crackly and I'll try to sort that. But yeah, with that said, to send us off, the first film is the penultimate song of Danny LaRusso's journey. And that is Joe Esposito's You're the Best.

Hello, sorry about that. The audio on that song was not great at all. But I've heard that the mic's not as doing okay, thanks to my cousin Harry, so thanks for that. I'm sounding alright. So, now it's 1984. Well, it was 1984, now the time has passed. Although it was a big year for film, I can't go without saying I think The Terminator and Neverending Story was also released that year, and that's just to name a few. So, imagine it's a year later. You're a little bit older, starting to feel the weight of hierarchy at school. I know, big weight. No better time than a John Hughes classic, The Breakfast Club. This one is a lovely soundtrack. Here's a few for you now, starting off with, from their Hunky Dory album, it's Changes by David Bowie.

Hello, hello. That was Sunshine of Your Love by Cream. You're listening to What's the Score with me, Charlie. We're playing songs right now from the film Breakfast Club. And next up is My Life by Phil Ochs.

Hey, that was My Life by Phil Ochs from the film Breakfast Club. And before that, we had Sunshine of Your Love by Cream. A little fact time for you guys. If you don't know Cream, they're a British rock group. Eric Clapton is on guitar, Jack Bruce on bass, and Ginger Baker on drums. And I think it's London origin is that band. But yeah, back to the film. Actually, I'm going to say, I've been spending the last two songs trying to figure out how to move the armrest on this chair.

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John Hughes really hit the home run there. It's a lovely watch. Really makes you think about your school and adolescent years. It's just comforting to know we all experience the same stuff at the end of the day. Probably why I love cinema so much. And the song which gave this film its sound was released in 1985 as a single for Simple Minds. You're probably going to know this one. And composed for the film itself, here's Don't You Forget About Me by Simple Minds.

Wow, what a catchy song, eh? So, still 1985. Oh, actually, before I go, my cousin Harry, shout out to him, has just sent me a fun fact about that last song, Simple Minds. Apparently, Billy Idol and Bryan Ferry were both off.

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I mean, I kind of respected that, but I mean, they turned down a crazy song. Who would have thought? So yeah, it's still 1985. You've just gone through the feels of a John Hughes film, Coming of Age. I mean, what a better timing than the one and only Spielberg. It's just the one song for this film. I will let you guys guess the film, so send in your text what you think it's from. I mean, you might recognise it, you might not. Feel free, you know, send in all the guesses. I hope you enjoy this one.

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1: Yes, you heard it. Johnny B. Goode, Chuck Berry, Back to the Future. Marty McFly back in time on the stage of his parents' prom, busting out some rock and roll before its time. Literally. What a great scene and what a great film. Before I forget, thanks everyone sending your guesses. You got it right. Shout out to my little sister, Maya. She wanted me to shout her out. She guessed Back to the Future, knows her stuff. Please email in at studio@phonic.fm. Let me know what you think of the show, or if you have any ideas for future shows, or you'd just like to talk about a soundtrack or scene that you loved. Yeah, just email in. On to another John Hughes classic, and a bit about the American filmmaker. As we were discussing a few of his films, I thought I'd just tell you a bit about him. He was born in 1950, moved to Chicago in 1963, where he spent most of his teenage years. He said there was two big musical influences in his life. I think a lot of people probably said these artists, but yeah, he had said the Beatles, and then also specifically Bob Dylan's Bringing It All Back Home album. And if you don't know it, that's a brilliant album, I don't blame him. John Hughes attended Grove High School, which gave him inspiration for a lot of his films. He also met a cheerleader and his future wife at the same school. Yeah, what a nice story. I won't go on too much, as it's radio after all, but John Hughes created a lot of great moments through his 80s films, and I couldn't do a segment on it without giving a shout out. So with that said, here are a few tracks from yet another film, Ferris Bueller's Day Off, kicking off with The Smiths.

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1: Hello, this is What's the Score, and that was Bob Dylan's Mr. Tambourine Man, his popular Mr. Tambourine Man. If you weren't the biggest fan of Bob Dylan, or you didn't really know much about him, I hope that kind of introduced you into some of his good music, because that is an absolutely great song, and he's got a lot more as well. Here's a nice short story for you. When I first started venturing into the world of music, it's funny, I remember going on my mum's... Oh God, it must have been an iPhone 4 or an iPhone 3. I mean, I don't know which one it was, but it was an old iPhone. And I remember going through... She didn't have Spotify or anything like that. And I remember going through her Apple iTunes music. And there wasn't much downloaded. I mean, because you have to pay for every song. So you wouldn't download as much as we do now. And I think there was some Ben Howard on there. And Left Field to Leftism album. And there was Bob Marley and the Wailers. And there was one Dylan song, and it was Mr. Tambourine Man. I remember sitting there, earphones in, listening to all of them on repeat, a lot of the Dylan one especially. And I just find it funny how those simple memories are the ones that stick. It's great, isn't it? If you're familiar with... Sorry, back to the film. Story time over. If you are familiar with Ferris Bueller, you'll be familiar with the upcoming song and its scene. It's essentially... It's going to sound silly. It's a parade with an impromptu dance led by Ferris, who's the lead of the film, and but it's a good watch. And the song to lead this scene is Twist and Shout by the Beatles.

Hello again, welcome back. Oh, that doesn't sound right. There you go. Well, welcome back. You're listening to What's the Score with me, Charlie. That was Stand By Me, Ben E. King. And then before that, we had Twist and Shout by the Beatles. I'm going to talk about that for just a second. There's a really good clip online. It was the Beatles. They were playing and John Lennon was talking before they... This is when these songs were coming out in the 60s. And they're at quite I forgot the name. Is it the Royal Variety Show? And the Queen was there. The Royal Family were there. Anyway, I'm gonna try to do the accent now. But John Lennon was like, he said, if you and the, and that's not a good accent, is it? He said, if everybody in the cheaper seats just clap your hands and everybody else just rattle your jewelry. Honestly, it's a great line and it's such a funny video. You should watch it. Still, you can see it quite clearly as well for how old it is. But yeah, you were just listening to Stand By Me, Ben E. King. We're in 1986. We've moved on from Ferris Bueller's Day Off. We're at a Rob Reiner film, Stand By Me. I mean, we're playing 80s classics, so I had to put this one in, really. It's based on Stephen King's novel, The Body. It's a story trailing behind four friends in 1959, and they set out to find the body of a missing boy. And when I say set out, I mean they're determined. It's full of adventure, self-discovery, that kind of loyalty of childhood friendship you feel as a kid. It's great stuff. However, time is of the essence. We've moved on now. We've played that song from 1986. And we're going to set sail for 1987. This is the same year Mike Tyson becomes the undisputed heavyweight champion at just 20 years old, may I add. We got a few films, a few soundtracks to play from this year. It's a biggie. So what I'll do is I'll play a few songs and then we can talk about the film afterwards. And first up is a band that defined music in the 60s, as well as the late 50s, if I'm not mistaken. It's Surfing Safari by the Beach Boys.

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1: And on that note, we are back. That was Billy Idol's Dancing With Myself. Hello, lovely people. Hope you aren't too tired. No worries if you are. I know it's a little late for a Tuesday night. Just a few more songs to share. Some nice tracks coming up. So, yeah, stay tuned if you can. The last few were from the soundtrack of Can't Buy Me Love. Yeah, more teen comedies. This one is an exceptionally great film. It confronts that stupid popularity divide you get in school in a nutshell, and for a good reason. It's crazy how similar these experiences. Obviously, John Hughes, who directed all these films, he must have gone through these kind of similar adolescent stuff when he was our age, growing up as a teenager, even in America. And it's just crazy how similar now it is. And especially when I was in school as well. It's silly, really. I don't know. Although the 80s did bash out loads of different films, a lot of the scores and music they did were instrumental, so they didn't really fit radio. Hence why we keep having these coming-of-age, heartfelt films. They kind of have the best soundtracks going, really. Anyway, like I said, 1987. What a great film, yeah. The Lost Boys, up next. I hope you've heard of it. This is a good film. I gave this one a rewatch just a few days ago. Before, you know, as a refresh before doing the show, and all I can say is it ticks all the boxes. It's got offbeat humor, action, I mean, vampires are in it. What more do you want? If you like the infamous Goonies, you're for sure like this. And starting off, we have this is Psycho Killer by Talking Heads.

Hello, you're listening to What's the Score with me, Charlie. We're talking about soundtracks on this show, and this week we are talking about 80s classics. That was Talking Heads by Psycho Killer. Up next, we got the Groovin' by the Young Rascals.

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1: Welcome back. That was Cyndi Lauper's The Goonies Are Good Enough, and before that we had Groovin' by the Young Rascals. I mean, Cyndi Lauper was a music icon in the 80s. She released her She's So Unusual album, including hits like Time After Time and, you guys will know this one, Girls Just Want to Have Fun. I mean, that's a catchy song, right? I just want to say before I go on to the next film, I got a nice email from Jemima saying, and Liam, I think she's with Liam, saying, "The Smiths and hearing your voice is making Liam emotional." I am so sorry, Liam, I'm making you feel emotional. I can't help it. It's just the way this show is going. Funnily enough, the next song coming up is called Cry To Me, so this one's going to be perfect. Anyone else out there feeling the feels? I mean, this one's going to be great. It's from a 1987 film. It's the summer fling of Baby and Johnny in Dirty Dancing, and this is Cry To Me by Solomon Burke.

Love Man, wow, that was good. That was Otis. Sorry, I was just singing along there. That was Otis Redding with Love Man. Before that, we had Solomon Burke, Cry to Me. It's nice to have a bit. We haven't had any soul this show. It's quite nice to get a bit of soul in. This is What's the Score? I'm Charlie. We're playing soundtracks and talking about some films. This week's show is 80s classics. So right now, I think we're on 1987. We've gone from the start of the 80s up to 1987. We're on Dirty Dancing, pretty classic film. You got Baby, Nobody Puts Baby in the Corner. You got Johnny, They Dance. Yeah, it's great. Up next is another great song from the film. It's called Be My Baby by the Ronettes.

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1: Well, hey, that was Eric Carmen with Hungry Eyes. And before that, we had Be My Baby by the Ronettes. We are playing songs at the moment from Dirty Dancing, quite a well-known film. Up next, we got some Billy Idol. We did play a bit of Billy Idol, Dancing With Myself, earlier, but, I mean, he was in a lot of 80s films. His music was just great for that kind of stuff. So this one, I only heard for the first time. It's really good as well. I only heard it for the first time recently. It's called Hot In The City. I hope you guys enjoy it as much as I did.

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1: Hot in the City, Billy Idol, what a tune. So we now

leaped a year into 1988. Funny how time flies, eh? From Dirty Dancing. My mind went really blank there. We were playing songs from Dirty Dancing. Now we just played Hot in the City, Billy Idol. So yeah, we in 1988. That was from the film Big, starring Tom Hanks. Before that, yeah, it was Dirty Dancing. So Big is the film with that famous, I don't know if you've seen, I mean, it's not as big a film as some of the ones I've played today, but it's got that famous keyboard dance scene in the Schwartz toy store in New York. You might see it on YouTube. You might have seen it online. It's got Tom Hanks, and he's dancing around playing the keyboard with his feet. It's quite fun, actually. I think he's playing Chopsticks, that iconic piano song. There's also a funny handshake in that film. I remember it starts with like shimmy shimmy coca pop, and I remember I learned that off by heart. I didn't even mean to. I learned that off by heart, and so did a friend in sixth form. And I don't think it was an intentional thing, but we were both apparently fans of the film, and then one day kind of clocked that we knew it. It just came up in conversation, and both just said it out loud as they do in the film together, and then after that it became a thing. It's quite funny. That was with Jack Wilcox, so shout out to him if he's listening. I remember that. Well, I'm also afraid to say that brings us to the end, or I guess the end of my part of the show. We're going to play a few more songs. I thought I'd go on a bit longer. I calculated all the song times, but I guess I didn't do the maths right. Should have spent, like, paid more attention in school. But yeah. So before I forget, first things first, to keep my promise of honourable mentions, like I said at the start, there were many classics that came out in the 80s. And so E.T., that came out in the 80s, Ghostbusters, Empire Strikes Back, classic, Die Hard, Raiders of the Lost Ark, Harrison Ford showing his face all the time. Cool fact about Harrison Ford, you might notice he was just a carpenter on the set of Star Wars in The New Hope when they were auditioning for the role, and I think they liked the look of him, so just didn't have any acting experience, and they asked him to come along and give it a go, and then he got the part, and now he's one of the biggest film stars ever. And it's crazy, really, how that can just happen. But yeah, Raiders of the Lost Ark, Rain Man, it's a great Tom Cruise film. Dead Poets Society as well. Robin Williams, Ethan Hawke were in that. The Goonies, that came out. Yeah, we played Lost Boys earlier, and that's quite similar to The Goonies, so you'll like that kind of stuff. Rocky III, Scarface. I mean, what a decade, right, for film. And also a lot of music was coming out that decade as well. It was great. What a great mix of culture. I have one more film for all of you listeners, and a few more tracks to send you off with. And to finish our 80s journey, we're going to go to 1989. So yeah, we've gone all the way through the 80s up to 1989 to a Cameron Crowe directorial debut film called Say Anything, which I watched just the other day. I want to give a shout out to the music supervisor as well, Danny Bramson too, because the soundtrack's really good for this one. I think Danny Bramson does a few of Cameron Crowe's films, so if you know any of them, it's probably him that did the works on some of those soundtracks, and yeah, they're really good. I have been Charlie. This has been What's the Score. We've done 80s classics this week. If you have any ideas or things for the next few shows, I'm just going to be doing film, TV and series and soundtracks, things like that. Do email in at studio@phonic.fm or just send me a text. You probably have my number or WhatsApp or something like that. I mean, I'm sure a lot of you have drifted off anyway. It is getting quite late. It's probably best I finish up soon and we all have work tomorrow. I mean, some of us do. But yeah, it's been really fun. I really enjoyed today. I hope you guys have enjoyed it. For those of you who are still there, that's it. This has been What's the Score, Phonic FM. I won't keep talking. I'll leave you guys to go with our next few songs. So we'll be finishing off with Tonight I'll Be Staying Here With You by Bob Dylan. And then afterwards, that'll be Within Your Reach by The Replacements. And in case I don't see you, good afternoon, good evening, and good night.

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1: 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It's the end this time.

sometimes catch myself thinking it'll be better the second time round. 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

That is jazz, and I like it. We are going to explore what jazz is, where it comes from, and what makes it jazz. We are going to get inside jazz and find out once and for all why it's better than anything else.

Why is it jazz? Because it's made up of jazz notes, played by jazz people on jazz instruments. Jazz is beginning to reach a new audience. Gone are the days that only old men with beards would attend performances. There are now much younger bearded men in attendance too. And some have even spotted women. The future of jazz, I'm happy to say, is safe. Some people seem to dislike jazz. They say, why can't they stick to the melody? And why do they need to play so

take existing songs and improve them by adding many, many, many more notes. Jazz Bob. Boogie Woogie. I like that. Blues. Fusion. Dixieland. Swing.

It's all jazz, and it's all good. Jazz musicians are very conscientious. They play for hours on end without growing weary. They don't waste valuable time worrying about what they're going to wear. They just turn up and play. One word that sums up all jazz musicians is the word cool. No one knows how the jazz musician's mind works. How do they know when to come in? How do they know when to stop? Do they know when to stop? The music comes out of nowhere and just ends when it's over.